why don't you tell me a little bit about what you're gonna do to me?

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0: afternoon. 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
1: It's me, it's special. Oh, excuse me. I'm sorry. The hot chocolate, so.
0: Hot chocolate?

0: Hallo, herzlich willkommen bei Proviant für Verstimmte. I'm happy that I'm not alone in the studio and that we are in the studio after a long time not sending live. We are three here. It's me, Isabel, and Gal and Adi. Welcome. And I have to ask something because now in the song there was one Stelle. I don't know. You laughed a lot. What was happening there in the song?
1: So yeah, she just said she's missing Rabin or sowas and some kind of word like some Begriffe that they are in Hebrew like Kolot HaChayalim. It's every time there is an election, everybody says we don't know the results yet because we're still waiting for the soldiers' voices. And I don't know, it made me laugh. And yes.
2: Yeah, she's basically singing a song, I wasn't fucked enough, bring me more.
0: Oh yeah.
2: And okay. She's also, I love the moment that she says, like, how ugly will it look from the future? Like, because the past few years, like, whenever you think you see something that you wouldn't experience in your life, like, something worse happens. This is a new album and it came out right when the latest escalation with Iran started, and yeah, it feels like every day.
1: Yeah, bring noch more, like it's not enough. we need more
0: Must
1: stress.
0: Speak. Yeah.
1: Must speak.
0: Okay, maybe also you can, also thank you. Interesting. Maybe you can introduce yourself, like really short, say something, who you are and maybe how it comes that you are here today.
1: Adi, you can really speak really inside.
2: Ah, okay.
0: And also, yeah, just do it.
2: Who are you? My name is Adi. I grew up in Herzliya. It's a city north to Tel Aviv. I think in the past few years I became more politically active and was radicalized. And I moved here a few months ago to study, basically, but also with no clear plan to come back. So I became a member of YID.
0: Yeah, how long do you know each other?
1: Yeah, actually not so long. And I was a little bit erschrocken that I like calculized and I thought if I would have kids really, really early, like with 16, you could be my...
0: Ah, come on, not about the age
1: and I
0: again.
1: Thought, oh, I'm so old.
0: We are getting older through life.
1: I feel like a boomer, but it's in a very, very good way. Like it's a... Suddenly came a new, I don't know, half a year or something.
2: Yeah.
1: Came a new wave of really cool young people to eat. We are still very, very few people, but we do a lot of noise. Mm-hmm. And yes, so I'm very, very happy.
0: Yeah, cool. And I don't know, where did the people come from? Like, it's people who, like, migrate to Germany or like, in Germany, in Europe, to that they change place?
1: Yeah, unterschiedlich, I think. But we were all... I think in one point we all came from Israel to here, and we were active before, like in Palestine.
0: Yeah.
1: So, and then we met here. Some still like pendeln, you know, go back, do some stuff, come back here, and some are just living here. But we almost all have families there. I think. No. Yes.
2: Yeah.
1: And how I wanted, can I ask Adi?
0: Of course.
1: How did you radicalize? So what was the process? No, not now.
0: First, we wanted to start with a question.
1: So
0: we will talk about it.
1: I do it all the time, I'm so sorry.
0: And do you want to introduce yourself? But you...
1: yeah, I'm Gal. I'm living in Germany since 10, 11 years, maybe. I also left Israel because I really saw what's happening. I was also left as a radical activist in Palestine. And Israel Palestine, we agreed to say the both names, I guess, just to just to make more clear to the people, but it doesn't mean anything for us. So yes, and then I came here, and here I continue. The activism is very different than there for us here, and here we have a big privilege that people hear us more, I guess. Maybe
0: We will also talk about that.
1: Yeah, we will talk about it. But it was like when I came here, auf jeden Fall, and then it was very weird for us, this Deutsch, like, Einstellung about the politics in Israel. And then we started it just so we can be more clear. We have like a form and, yes, to say and do like stuff that.
0: Yes. And also like this, if you have like this Initiative, so new people can come to it because there's some kind of, I don't know, place.
1: Yeah, like exactly.
0: Yeah, now my, thank you, and my question, my first question was like something like, it's not long ago, like 2 weeks ago, we had the Independence Day of Israel. There was a big celebration also in Germany and of course in Israel. And my question is like, when did you experience the like first time that you can remember this Independence Day? How was it? What is your memory?
2: Gal, do you want to start or?
1: No, if you want, I can. I don't have such a memory. It's in my memory. It's something like very the like Independence Day. It's right after the Memorial Day of the soldiers and the people who died from terror attacks in Israel.
0: And did you did you know this? Like as a child?
1: Of course, you know it as a child. You experience this, like it's very, very sad day in all of the country. There is like an sirena and everybody are standing, like a silent minute. And in the schools, of course, like all the really, it's my fetish. I really like these songs of of the memorial. Wow.
2: Me too.
1: And of course, as we both are musicians, of course we played. I don't know. I guess.
2: Yeah, it's like the biggest event being in a school band. Like you practice for the Holocaust Memorial Day, which is a week before, and then the Memorial Day for the soldiers.
1: Yes. Mm-hmm. And it's like a big thing, very sad. And then right after it, like in the evening of this day, there are suddenly giant celebration, and this Zusammenhang, this is very inside, like every child, I guess, in that grows up as an Israeli, and yes, this is a crazy, like change. I don't know people that died in my family. There are no soldiers that died, but I think families that they have it, they are. It's very hard for them. I read it a lot.
2: Yeah, but it's also deliberate because like the reason that we are celebrating according to the Zionist narrative is that it's because of the soldiers that gave their life to defend us.
1: And it's like the very sad, but we became this land and we took it and we should be very proud and happy.
0: They succeeded.
1: Yes.
0: You know, also, of course... So the success that, ne?
1: Yes.
0: Of course, is the celebration that there was this dark darkness, but then you overcome this.
1: And I think more like the narrative is that there is a reason. Nobody died in vain. Like it's really a reason, and we can all fire and party because they died for it, and we have a reason to party and so on.
0: Also es gibt Sinn, es macht dann das Ganze
1: not in
0: Sinn.
1: Vain.
0: Nicht
1: umsonst.
2: Yeah, and I remember it quite strong. I mean, there were always fireworks on Independence Day. I think today they don't do it as much because
1: Much post-trauma.
2: Yeah, there are a lot of soldiers with PTSD. But as a child, I remember I really waited for the fireworks and I used to go with my father and to celebrate and to eat tzemer gefen matok, how do you say it?
1: Like Omaha, cotton candy. Cotton candy.
2: Yeah, and you have a lot of merchandise with the Israeli flag, and and I remember there are always a lot of concerts. Artists get paid a lot. Every city brings three big names to perform in the stage, and there are also school bands that perform and dancing bands. I don't know how to call it.
1: Performance. From dancing groups from children as well, or also.
2: So I really remember in middle school waiting for Aviv Geffen to show up because it was the last concert, and I think the first time I had a date with someone in my school was when I was 14 or 15. In Independence Day, we started talking and we became a couple. And so it's like an important day. You go with your friends out all night, and today I don't see the same.
1: No, of course not.
0: And now we can come to this question. I was wondering when did it change for you? When did it become a more political thing, and that you want to have your own stance? Maybe not celebrate everything, because I can really imagine that it brings people together and connects them, and the feeling is we survived and we are here, and I don't know, I can really imagine how it feels like, and that it's really strong, and I think that it's not so easy sich eingestehen to be true to yourself, and to recognize that you maybe not that much belonging to this group, or not. It's also only, of course, it's not in real, it's not a one group, but the feeling is like this, the community feeling, and then it's already a little bit, maybe here I don't belong, maybe more there, maybe this I miss, maybe this doesn't feel good, or something like this.
2: I think for me it was a bit easier in some sense because I went through this political process together with my family, my parents and my sister. So I think as a family we stopped celebrating those days, or even though it wasn't my parents were always liberal Zionists, so they sold themselves as quite left and they were against occupation, but they didn't really go to West Bank, and we didn't really, the Nakba was not a present topic. I think that's the main difference between leftist Zionists, how they call themselves, and actual leftist is the Nakba. Because if you say that the main problem is 67 borders, then you can still celebrate the country and what it represents. But the moment you understand that Independence Day for you is mass displacement and a disaster for other people, it's a bit difficult to comprehend.
1: And also that's it. It's really the same day. I as a kid I was not aware. Of course, I think it depends also where you live and how is it. But I'm very neidisch. I'm very jealous in this cool story where the whole family and it's very cool.
2: So I think the first time you encounter maybe that it's the Nakba Day is the maybe students protest in Tel Aviv University. There are 48 Palestinian students that that protest, I think, almost every year, a Nakba protest on Independence Day. But it seems like a very strange thing when you are caught in this narrative of
1: Yes.
2: Of Zionism. Yeah.
0: And for you?
1: For me, it happens when I moved to Jerusalem, and there I really come in front. Like then I heard it talking, and you see the people on the street, and I also were by some family that they spoke this language of occupation, what nobody spoke it where I was, although I was in a school who were also Palestinians, people there, but they are like were. Like I think that they had like ID, so I was not aware that it's we are different in some ways. Mm-hmm. Yes, and in Jerusalem I started to ask questions like what is it, what is this talking, and then I joined this Machzum Watch, the Omis, and then I thought I don't know, so I want to know, and then I just joined them to. To
0: Can
1: beobachten.
0: You shortly explain who is Machzum
1: Watch? It's a group of really ziemlich older women, like most of them are like grandmas, and they go and they document, they are active since 2000 etwas, like I think, and they go and they document everything that happens by the apartheid wall, like this, there is a wall. Also go through some neighborhoods in West Jerusalem and to the West Bank, and there are like checkpoints. When I was born, I saw this wall was built after, like, I know also a reality without this wall. Mm-hmm. But again, they bought this wall, and then they just document what happened there, how long does it take to a person to go through, how many gates there are, the military is opening, how much not, how much gewalt, like violence there is. They photograph, they make videos, and they help. We also helped there. Sometimes some person cannot go, like yesterday you could go through and work, and then today you can't and you don't know why. Mm-hmm. And there are like some reasons to it, so we help to clear what is the reason why with the Israeli authorities, halt, military. Yes.
0: Mm-hmm. Okay. Thank you. And did you want to say something else?
1: No, because I forgot.
0: Sorry. No. But I thought it's important to know. Yeah, and do you want to talk also about how you verbracht?
1: Well,
0: spend
1: the time?
0: Yeah, how did you spend the time? Thank you. For the last Independence Day.
1: Yes, I got invited, me and a friend of mine, because we are like musicians, and somebody thought it would be a good idea to invite us to the very big Independence Day Israel's Stadt of Israel celebrated.
0: Wait.
1: Yes.
0: Sorry, but now I thought maybe before you tell us, we can also listen to one of your childhood songs that you... Or another song? Do you want to have another song in between?
1: No, yet no.
0: Okay,
1: yes,
0: then we can continue.
1: Maybe, yeah, we can have a song. I found, like, we can listen to one song and then we tell all about.
0: Mm-hmm. Yeah, because it will take a little bit longer,
1: we
0: I
1: can
0: guess.
1: Hear the yes, das stimmt. We can hear the F-Tene, der habe ich neulich kennengelernt. And it was written about after the first Lebanon war. And this film was also in the end of a Waltz with Bashir. It's like the version the soldier explained how he went there and how much he bombed and so on. So yes, and it's of course it's a critique.
0: Of course, yeah, I understood.

0: So, da sind wir wieder. Genau. Vor dem Song, before the song, I ask a question. And this was like, how did you spend the last, so this year's Independence Day?
1: So we were, to my surprise, I was and another friend of mine was, we were invited to celebrate the first time the Independence Day, Israel's Unabhängigkeitstag, the first time that it happening in Leipzig. And there were also the mayor of Leipzig, Burkhard Jung, there was the mayor of Sachsen that I don't remember, Isabel Kretschmer. Yes, and was the... Kretschmer, and there was the ambassador of Israel. We thought, so in the beginning I would just throw it away, of course, in the trash. But
0: the
1: then,
0: invitation.
1: Yes, of course. But then we thought, maybe it's an opportunity. And this is what's very important for me to say. Our activism here in Yid is very different than in Palestine. And what we are doing here, we have more access to stuff and... Yeah, more privilege about who hear us and who not, and exactly to these kind of events, it's our place to say something. And yes, because we are not so many, we went there and we wanted to even to shout what we are thinking. That is really a big disgrace. What are we celebrating here? Actually, it is what is to celebrate is the Völkermord, is maybe the apartheid, maybe this brand new death penalty for Palestinians. Like, what is this country? Is the direction, and what actually are we celebrating here? And my question was also to Germany, wieso macht ihr mit? How come you are celebrating it with? And not just celebrating, of course, Germany financiert really a lot of the weapons that are going exactly to this kind of purposes, but über sich, like about herself, Germany said, yeah, we are a democracy, or I don't know, so just a big fat lie. And Adi can tell the rest, because she knows what happened to the rest with Instagram and what... Everything this I don't, I'm not in the Instagram.
2: Okay.
1: Yes.
2: Yeah. So just like to compare, like a year ago when you stop celebrating Independence Day in Israel, like the alternative thing to do is to join Palestinian communities that go back to their villages, actually, mm-hmm. because like for some years there was the March of Return, I think for a few years the authorities don't allow it. So, so a year ago I was standing in a destroyed village, and like most of the villages are now like almost nothing is left of them. It's basically like a places to throw a picnic in Israel, and we heard the stories of two very old people that grew up in this village and experienced it firsthand. For me, this day has now a very different meaning, and like to see that in Germany, the Israeli ambassador and also an Israeli pop star named Idan Amedi, which is actually a former combat soldier that was in Gaza as a reservist and actually bombed buildings. And was also wounded, and he's like one of the biggest,
1: He's the bigger voice now from like alligator tears, you know, the soldat, not even tears, like the soldat, they really was very badly wounded, and he's also famous, and his songs are about the zartes Herz of the soldiers, which also true, ne? I'm not against, but it's very cynic in this picture to even think about it, how sarcastic this is, and it tears your heart apart. And he was invited, yes, and he was very wounded.
2: He's also a voice of fascism in Israel, because when there was a letter of artists against the war, because mainly because of the hostages, but also the harm of civilians, he called them traitors, and he's really like the the loved one of the regime.
1: Yeah, he represents proudly what's happening.
2: So to see all that, this festival in here in Leipzig, when also actually my parents were, my mom was the same day in the Jordan Valley with a community that she visits a lot, and the communities that are really in a bad economical state at the moment because of the terror of the settlers, they don't really have money to buy food to feed the herds. And because of the settlers, like their access to fields is getting, like the territory is getting smaller and smaller. Mm. So like to experience this contrast between celebration and buffet and speeches of the ambassador about and also of German officials about remembering the history when you know that
0: nie wieder, ne?
1: Nie wieder, and so proud, like so happy and smug that they are here and in Leipzig endlich, and yes, it was too much.
2: So I think, and we did. I don't think we really planned what to say, because it's just like it's what you see. Like you can't really, like there's nothing to celebrate. There's not a lot to.
0: What would mean to you this nie wieder?
1: What? Yeah, like nie wieder is nie wieder. Nie wieder is really, it's really for me. It's absolute. It's also that everybody, every time some people asked us, so what about the peace process, or what about the safety of the Israelis? And we all the time say it's not one safety from one people. It's either all people or no one is safe, never. And we cannot see it better than to really see what happened in this land, like how much we had since. Really, since I left, it was already every year, every 2 years, like an operation or war with Gaza, every time, like worse and worse, and it was clear. And then came the 7th of October, and then came noch the Iran war, and of course, and it's just a lie that everybody is selling all the time. But nie wieder, it's for everyone, or nobody has it, punkt. It's very, very clear. And from Germany, we actually expect as Juden, much more. You say, it's funny, you say nie wieder just for the Juden, but we support them to do the exact same thing to another folk, very near. Not yet. I'm sorry, but I said it really long time ago. Yes, we don't have gas, and we are not totally more want to send everybody to the gas. But when I speak to people, when you see the level of fascism that is going, when you see the Gesetze that are apartheid Gesetze, and that's two classes of people or some much more. When you see this pogrom, I don't know how to say it.
2: I think
1: it's bekannt, pogrom, you know.
0: Yep.
1: When you see it and you say how this escalated, there is no question for me, and was actually never a question, what is the real deal, what where the wind blows. And then we say to Germany, really, it's not such long ago, you cannot support this. It's please stop it. Mm-hmm. Help us to stop, because I don't see in Israel manage to stop it at herself. Mm-hmm. Do it, please.
2: Yeah, and I think the main reason that these systems are being created, these systems that consider one life higher in value than the life of another nationality, like the core idea behind it is dehumanization. And when you hear Israelis speak about Palestinians, it's like dehumanization went so deep that it's really disturbing. And yes, the numbers are not the same, but the idea of not caring or being happy for the death of children, for example, is it needs to be stopped. It can't really. Yeah, I think nie wieder for me is like never again these systems where some people count less than the others.
1: Yes. You can play a song I have.

0: sind wir wieder da.
1: Hi.
0: Ja, danke für das Lied. War gut, zum mal Luft holen. Okay, I heard like back to the Independence Day. I heard this year you got famous.
2: Yeah, so the event that we mentioned before, so we went there with an invitation, and when the, like also hearing the speeches was very difficult, and I think we had a lot of points that we wanted to to clear things out, but we waited to hear the ambassador, and at some point when he said that Israel is today 78 years old and we celebrate every year, then we
1: exploded.
2: We started shouting in Hebrew and English and German.
1: Yes.
2: That there is no such a thing, independence with genocide and with occupation, and that Israel is killing children all the time, and that remembering history means that you need to say something against that. Yeah, and that we need justice for Palestine, and we were taken out, and the video actually got to a lot of places. to TRT Deutsch and to Ion Palestine, I think, and also it was translated to Arabic and got to Al Jazeera in Arabic. And after all that, it got to Israeli media.
1: Yes, it did a round. Like.
2: To Ynet, which is the main news website in Israel. And we got a lot of hate comments. Mm-hmm. So that's basically.
0: Okay, so... I mean, it's good that your message got around.
2: Mm-hmm.
0: And of course, as comments you expect, I guess.
2: Yeah.
1: Yes.
0: Would you say like this is kind of a responsibility for you?
3: Yes, I wanted to say, because a friend asked me, what do you need it for? And so... Yeah. And I thought about it because I have some friends also, or some people that I know, they say they don't know, they're not political, and they think they are like, and they think it's enough. And I think
0: what is
3: it's
0: enough?
3: Like not to do, like to, it's enough not to be a settler.
0: Okay.
3: So you are okay, like as an Israeli.
0: Not to take actively part,
3: yes,
0: in the
3: not to be right wing,
0: yeah,
3: okay, with quotes, they think it's okay, or not to be a fascist, like active.
0: Mm-hmm.
3: But I think it's not enough. As soon as we came, we are coming from this place, and I think generally, as soon as you know about some wrong that is taking place, and we know so much, it's like people that say now they don't know, it's really like lächerlich. There are so many canals, there are so many already videos, and people that tell their stories, we see in our own eyes, like it's not it's not a lie. So you have the responsibility to say something against it, of course. At least, ne? So this the what we did. It was just more of a show.
0: Yeah.
3: We didn't expect to change the mind of the people that were there.
0: Yeah.
3: But somebody have to shout it, to say it, like at least.
0: And how did it feel, like in this moment?
2: I think at first I was a bit anxious. I don't know if you were too.
3: I was a little bit, but I think we heard so much, the ambassador spoke the last, and
0: okay,
3: we heard so much shit, I was already pissed, more than anxious. I was before anxious, then I was just pissed.
2: Yes, and it's also like, it's it, like such a colonial mindset. Like you look at the buffet and you see falafel and
3: baklava
2: and shawarma, and it's presented as Israeli food. Yes. And we all know it's not Israeli food. And like that's exactly the thing that is happening, that entire culture is being deleted and stolen. Yes. And the land is stolen also. Yeah, so... Yeah, so it's kind of, it was a bit of, I don't know, maybe a relief, like, because you hear all of that and, like, you need to say something.
3: Yes. Exactly. And every time, wie gesagt, I think you taught me this, flip it to test it. If such things like these pogroms, they happen also in Deutschland against the Juden. We expect as Jewish people that the Deutsche from damals should have said something. So it's the least really we can do. We do, of course, more stuff, but it just got famous.
2: Yeah, but I think it's
0: Did
2: also...
0: Did you expect this? That it will be like... not everywhere.
2: Like become viral?
0: Yes.
2: I think, like, I watched some of videos in the same, I don't know, style of people getting to an event and start, shouting. And, I think people are, like, kind of, it's a bit of a comfort to see those videos. So,
3: it's also
0: and
3: important.
0: There's some kind of resistance.
2: Yes.
3: Yeah.
0: That somebody sees.
3: Because all the main resistance, like you don't hear about it. People that go in the West Bank, in the Jordanian Valley, friends of us or us when we are there, you don't hear about it never. So this you hear because all the fancy people are there and the Nachrichten there, and it's became viral because it's like a provocation, but the real job, like the real work, you don't hear it. So if we can give a little bit of a voice and people started to cook about, like see more stuff, so I think it's very important. And this is the main event. The main event happens now. Yes, in Palestine.
0: Yeah. And was it also some maybe kind of motivation that it was happening, also the celebration in Leipzig, where you live? Is there some?
2: Yeah, I think for me it's important that, like war criminals and people who do propaganda for war crimes will not feel comfortable. When they visit many different places in the world. So I think it is important to raise a voice when it happens.
3: And of course, we're also the activists from here.
0: Yeah.
3: They are not from Yid, that also waited in the hotel for the people, also shouted. Like, of course, it's all the same purpose and really important. Yeah, not to feel so much wall. I don't know if the people themselves of this, they are so in just another level of disconnected and selbst zufriedenheit, full of themselves, really. But we try to do so much noise that it also comes there.
2: But I mean, it is difficult for me when I see the Israeli flag, for example, in demonstrations here, or like. Yeah, I heard that in concerts sometimes. it is, because like you know from back home that it represents, the moment the whole world sees that it represents genocide, and to see it being raised in here in different contexts, I didn't think I would need to encounter it so much.
3: Yeah.
2: It was surprising at the beginning.
3: This is Leipzig a little bit, I think. Or maybe Germany, it is surprising.
2: Yeah.
0: I also wanted to ask you, because I thought maybe it's also important for our audience, where could you get informed, or where do you inform yourself? Give some advice.
2: Yes, I think the mainstream media is not covering everything in a proper way. So Yes, I think the social media is a good place to get it, but depends where. So,
0: but also all those fake.
2: Yeah, I know. Yeah, so I think. Yeah, it's very disturbing. But there are like a few independent journalists and also alternative media.
3: Yes, channels.
2: For example, 972 magazine.
3: Mm-hmm. Or Sicha Mekomit.
2: Yeah, in Hebrew it's, I think they're cooperating.
3: Ah, I think so, yeah.
2: Sicha Mekomit, Local Call is also, for example, like in 972, Yuval Avraham and Basel Adra are writing. And there are also some journalists that are active on the ground. Mm-hmm. For example, Andrei. Mm-hmm. Andrei X, I think, is called online. He's spending a lot of his time in the West Bank and he's posting in real time what is happening. And also, like, a lot of the organizations, yes, for example, Bezelem, Breaking the Silence.
3: Yeah, Bezelem, Breaking the Silence, tatsächlich the Oma's Massam Watch. Mesalvo, also there are really a lot. You can look us on the internet. We have really a big
0: like
3: list.
0: Like on your webpage, you can find those.
3: You can find Yid Leipzig, Tayush, Adala. Adala, zum Beispiel, they are experts in the Gesetze. I don't know of English Gesetz.
0: Law.
3: The law, danke. Like these, all the apartheid laws, like all all the laws that are. I don't have the words, but they are really expert. You can really, everything is in English as well.
2: Yeah.
3: So all of those websites.
0: And what you say is Haaretz?
3: I wanted to say even to read Haaretz, it's actually enough. Yeah. Like to a person to just read Haaretz.
0: Like with a critical mind or really like...
3: Doch, I think, yes.
0: Somebody who didn't read a lot before and then...
3: In Haaretz...
2: It's very varied. I mean, they do sometimes bring voices of people that are not that left-wing.
3: Yes.
2: But mostly they are a reliable source.
3: Yes.
2: Like they covered a lot of what's happening in Gaza and the West Bank.
3: And they are critic against, of course, the government, and also they count the laws. Also, they have like a blick. Yes, and Gidon Levy is writing in Haaretz. He covers this, the occupation since, I don't know,
2: since
3: he was born. Yes. Exactly. So and there is enough information. We can also write something.
2: There are also a few German independent journalists. For example, Sophie, I don't remember the full name. I need to check. And there's one named Shelley, which is also a lot. We share it a lot in Yid.
0: Maybe it's more important than to say also, you can find all the information on the webpage of Yid.
3: We have Instagram.
0: Or Instagram.
2: Yeah.
0: And your website is?
3: Yid Leipzig, I think it's.
2: Yeah.
3: No? Yeah. Mm-hmm.
0: Okay.
3: But I think the much, current is in the Instagram. Mm-hmm. But in the website is also a lot of text and stuff. We are building it still all the time. It's we are very few people.
0: Yeah. Thank you for doing it. Yeah, because it's really, you know, what you had pierced. The media you hear, you read, then you think you know how things are, and then it's really important to have also different voices at least, and not to follow only like the mainstream media or staatlichen Sendern.
3: Very, very important.
0: I also wanted to say that there is, this year it's the Tacheles, das jüdische, der jüdischen Kultur oder so.
3: In Sachsen.
0: In Sachsen, genau. And also there is like a Gesprächsreihe, there are a lot of talks in Chemnitz, im Schocken. das ehemalige Kaufhaus and... because it's, I can maybe read it in German.
3: Yes.
0: Because the guests were too critical or too not conform.
3: No, the Israeli, yes.
0: And that's why they lost their funding, or it happened. There was a critic, and then it happened.

0: gezogen. Das macht uns zwar sprachlos, aber nicht mundtot. 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There were already some talks. For example, the last one was Deborah Feldman.
1: Yeah, mm-hmm. Deborah Feldman also
0: there. Yeah, maybe also you can read a book of her. And now they started this crowdfunding on Start Next, Tacheles Gespräche. So if you want to support like critical voices also and have some different views, you can also spenden, donate something or go to the events. Yeah, in yes. Chemnitz, mal was bei uns in der Nähe.
1: Yes. Cool. Wir haben noch 7 Minuten. Do we want a song now? Maybe. Yes. I can put a song now and then we're verabschieden wir uns. Yeah?
2: Okay.
1: Okay.

0: We do a fade out because Adi wanted to tell us about a song.
1: So it's a song by an independent band from Haifa, north of occupied Palestine. And basically the words say in Hebrew, you can't see a white flag through eyes that are red with blood. So like you, yeah, I think the context is clear.
0: Yes, I think it is clear. Yes. So thank you, Isabel, for...

0: are inviting us.
1: Yeah, thank you for coming and sharing. Yes. And thank to the audience for listening.
0: Yes.
1: And stay open.
0: Stay open and stay informed.
1: Yes.
0: Informed.
1: Informed.
0: It's not about to think alike. It's just to be informed what's really happening and what we are thinking is happening because we was told about it.
1: Mm.
0: Thank you.
1: Dankeschön.
0: Bye.
2: Tada.
1: Ciao. Bis zum nächsten Mal.

A warm welcome to the fourth episode of the Eremiten Team Radio Show. Today's episode features Lazzaro, a project by Geraldine van Spouwen. She was guest on the Eremiten Team series in November 24 and part of the Eremiten Team Spring Tour in 25, where this recording comes from. It's a part of her show in Dortmund. The reason I'm speaking English is this. For the first time on this show, we are doing an interview, and since Geraldine is from Belgium, we spoke in English. Please excuse my shitty English, I'm trying to make the best of it. But first, let's listen to the very impressive sound of Lazzaro during their show in November 24 at the Wagenplatz Wem gehört die Welt in Cologne. Like the entire series, the recording is a DIY project, far away from professional recording, so you can hear glasses clinking in the background and the fire barrel crackling outside the concert hall. This might be what makes the series and its shows special, and, of course, the amazing artists. Listen for yourself.

0: That Was a Wonderful Set by Lazzaro, performed in November 2024. Now we come to the interview part of the show. Geraldine and I talked for an hour and a half about recording techniques, records, tapes, the understanding of experimental music and so on. It was too much for one show, so I had to cut everything down and edit it together, which sometimes results in strange transitions and so. It's more a conversation than a classic interview. In between, we also hear the encore from the concert. Have fun.
1: We speak about experimental music, and then I'm like, yeah, in the end, what does it mean? Like, it's something different for everyone, maybe. I try to find a new form or something for songs, and like some things, the traditional structures don't make sense. And yeah, I think it's maybe if you leave a space for an unexpected outcome, which is what we do. We can use it experimentally. Oh, I should have recorded it on tape and then make cuts to the tape and then see what happens if I put them together in a different order. That's something that I aim for in making a song or music, that in the end I should be able to cut up again and remix the whole track, or make it like loop the layers differently, and it should still work. That, yeah. It's not like, you know, a song that begins and ends and it should always be in the same way. It's something I did at one point with my first tape, like the EP, The Inner Land Is Wide and Free, and then I just messed around with it in the four-track tape recorder, and I changed the speeds, played it in reverse, looped some parts, and it was just super nice, like becoming a totally new album in a way. And I was like, nice, if this works, it's a good sign.
2: Really cool. I notice a kind of work. I do it for my own stuff too sometimes. It's really funny to take some tracks or some parts of the sound, making new loops, playing them backwards like you described before, and this is also a kind of making some tracks, or my understanding of this kind of music. It's not a product. It's not a ready-made track. It's a kind of process. So my tracks are not songs in a way. They have a plan behind, and I will do that. They sound this or that way. They are short frames of something that happened before.
1: Yeah, you can recycle in a way the materials again and again and again. That's interesting. I mean, you're even more free in this way of working, I think, than, I mean, free, I mean, less structured, or less using a compositional framework. I'm more like, it is there in my music and how I want to perform. I think that there's like compositional structure in a way, and then there's room for it.
2: While listening to your music, I came to the idea that's really slow music. it's not a fast one. It's maybe there are also some parts when it gets wild or so, but in normal way, it's a slow music. I'm asking me, is that some kind the idea behind to catch a moment?
1: Yeah, you know, if I want to listen to a sound and I slow it down on the four track or on the reel-to-reel recorder, I always prefer the slow version. I always want to like slow down the speed, because I think it gives me some breathing room to breathe, or to feel something, or to really like immerse more into the sound if it's played slowly, or something happens in pitch and in texture that I really like when it's slower.
2: That means your environment influences your music, where you are, where you be during recording or during getting ideas for tracks or songs or
1: so. I think so. I think it's probably you can't get around that the space where you make something, you know, in one way or another influences how you create and what's the outcome. I think like people have told me, like when they came here, for example, they're like, oh, this is how I, this matches your music or something. And it's also a bit strange sometimes to translate this into so many different concert environments, because you know you get like invited everywhere. It goes from like the loudest cafe to a really concert hall, and then it's just try and find out how I want to use all these different like spaces where you bring this music to. And for me, it's not like so it's not super. Like, it's not a standard thing, you know, to just like, oh, it's gonna work out the same way in every hall. Can I first ask you maybe how, while we're on the topic, if you feel like environment influences your music, and if you think about spaces or environments when you go somewhere to play?
2: Less than when I somewhere go to play, more for collecting sounds or so, but...
1: Yeah, you go a lot on field recording trips, right?
2: Yeah, but I go a lot on trips, and sometimes I have a recording unit with me, sometimes only a phone, but it works both. The field recordings are a big part of my musical structures. Mainly the floor, the underground, the background of it are mostly field recordings. But I don't have a plan. I go to a spot not with the intention to catch the sound there. So it's not a site specific thing. When I walk through a city and I was going to an air cooling machine, and that makes a so I pick up the phone and staying there for 2 minutes and looking like an idiot with a thing in my hand and taking the sound, and then sometimes it stays there for 2 years, and sometimes I will make on the same evening a track of it. So, yeah.
1: Do you have an archive?
2: Yes, but it's not in a logical order. It's
1: it's a big work. We should do it.
2: Yes. It's on my plan to do. I'm on my to-do list for sure.
1: Yes, same. But you have to find a way. How do you want to order the sounds, right? Like, is it according to feeling, to pitch, or to rhythm, or I don't know, location?
2: Yeah. I try to do some videos that I made to make a structure in, but it's also where's all the time for that stuff?
1: In our hands. Which criteria you use to decide which sounds to use?
2: When I'm walking around and hear something special, then it's a surprise for me, and then I take it. Sometimes I have also a plan to go somewhere to take the sound of it, maybe a cave with a big echo or so, then it's also an idea behind, but criteria, yeah, maybe it has to sound interesting, but nothing special, nothing special. So I don't have some criteria for collecting sounds or so.
1: Mm-hmm. Yeah, even sometimes on the least expected moments you can record something and it's just a good recording, and on other moments I'm so fascinated by the sound in like real life, you try to record it and it's just like taking a photograph. Sometimes it just does not capture, or let itself be captured, and that's interesting as well, because then it's like you become aware of the limitations of technology and experience and knowledge, of course. But yeah, I feel a bit the same way, that it's just this first spark of wonder or amazement or interest. Like, if we have to speak about criteria, let's say, in my case, if it stays with me and if it continues to fascinate me in new ways, it can even be over the years, then I'm like, nice, it's a good sound for me. to go with and to use. And the same goes for loops. I feel like if a tape loop can continue to interest me, even if it's been played for, like, I don't know, 1 hour over and over again, then there's something inside.
2: Yes, I know such sounds. I also carry some of them with me since years. They come back every few months, been part also of the shows till now. So I grab them out, finding on the sampler. Oh yeah, I remember, I have this. Cool, let's take it and put it into some new, kind of continuously working with the same thing. It's like der rote Faden.
3: It's really nice to see you.

0: the church topic. Now it's a nice point to say that we have the wonderful possibility to make a small residency at St. Gertrud in Cologne in May. And we will do a show on 15th of May there, together with Helmut aka N and Julia aka Kite and you and me. And that would be a really nice thing to bring us four people together there. So the question is, what do we want to do there?
1: Mm-hmm. Good question. in the city of experimental music, that's nice. Things, I'm not sure yet. I think I'm very curious to hear how, like, four people interested in making a lot of noise will balance themselves together and how we are, like, I don't know, going to listen to each other. I think I want to explore the broken organ on one hand, and on the other hand, like, how voice can be integrated in this kind of project where there's already probably a lot of sound and instrumental and sound as well as field sound going to be happening, and then the voice, it's becoming a, I think it's a very interesting instrument to adapt to other sounds because it's very flexible in terms of where it can go. You know, you don't have to stick to the traditional scale of the standard notes.
0: I have an idea. So we are normally for projects which are known for solo shows. So that's really cool thing to see. We are four solo people getting together and create one evening of experimental sounds in that special surrounding with this huge reverberation of I think 18 seconds or so. So we all have to listen very carefully what every other person will do. So that's a cool experience for us to learn to be quiet.
1: Yeah, that's exactly. That's a good thing to learn, how to be quiet and to listen, how to take time.
0: And then from this quietness, if this word exists, to interact. So for me, I will bring my acoustic guitar and some electronical stuff. So not so much, only I think a small setup, not the big thing.
1: Good idea to not bring too much. I was gonna say that I feel like the environment of a church also invites you to be audacious, like you have to dare to do things as well. You know, besides this quietness, it's also a little bit intimidating in a way. And you have to just, I have the same when I'm playing the organ, for example. It's like such a huge, massive sound producing instrument that you have to dare to do it.
0: The organ is also an instrument you can't play in a silence way.
1: You can, but yeah, it's not how it's meant to be.
0: Yeah.
1: But you can make like a sort of wind or breathing sounds when you're not properly using like the registers, and that's nice, but you cannot play like this. Yeah, and then you have Helmut, who's playing like, used to playing so loud.
0: Yes, we have to see how this also could happen, because
1: he uses silence.
0: I see we don't have a special plan. That's cool.
1: I mean, it will be clear from the first day we're together sharing the same space.
0: Yeah.
1: And you've never been to any music school or
0: no you?
1: Yes, I've been to music school, not like conservatory, but just what you can go to in high school for classical piano and voice. And then it made me not play the piano for almost 10 years afterwards. And now I'm back into it because I know more about contemporary approaches and like extensions of the instrument. It's really nice. I just opened up the piano to use the strings also, and then it's becoming a whole different instrument. Because as a kid, I think in hindsight, I was looking for a lot of other sounds than just this piano, the notes on the piano. And now I just know that it's possible. It's really nice. I love this instrument. And I'm training my focus again by just learning classical pieces on the organ this time. But...
0: So we can expect some piano tracks on your forthcoming album?
1: A few.
0: Great.
1: But it's... yeah. I think I'm rather use like instruments such as piano, organ, guitar as sound material to then recycle. It's not... I mean, no, they're gonna be... I will be able to play some songs on the piano live. That's my goal. It's interesting for me to combine this kind of classical instruments like the piano with tapes, because the tapes can... There's different pitch relations. Then you can bring a whole sound world into the music, so that also the piano becomes a different instrument, and that's what interests me. And then the voice can move in between. You also use your cell phone, right, in your music making?
0: Yes, as I described before. When I'm walking around the city and I will hear some interesting sound, and I take the mobile phone and catch the sound, and I have a wonderful application on my phone. It's called Grainstorm.
1: Oh, yeah.
0: It's a 4-track granular synthesizer, and you can play around a lot with that, and that's really cool, but I'm not so sure. It's so easy to create cool sounds that I'm wondering why in the world is not everybody creating cool sounds with that easy app. So

0: naturally to you.
1: Yeah.
0: You don't always have to think it should be more effort, because I mean, it's hard enough to make things, we both know.
1: Do you use your phone too, or?
0: Not really. I do record some sounds, like I use it as a diary, but it's, I'm never gonna use these sounds recorded with my iPhone, I think. Not yet. It has happened before, probably, but I'm not using so many field recordings directly into music. It serves more as a source of inspiration, I think.

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0: huge classic show. 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Let's go.
1: Thank you.
2: Yo, what's up? This is Joe Kickass. You know, this is Awesome Radio. Blah.

0: All right, wait a minute. Wait a minute. I have an important message to deliver to all the cute people all over the world. If you're out there and you're cute, maybe you're beautiful, I just want to tell you something. There's more of us ugly motherfuckers than you are. Hey, so watch out. Now.
1: Bring my girlfriend on stage, baby.
0: Sure. All right, now you... He wants to get his girlfriend. Go get your girlfriend.

You know, girls, it's hard to find a guy that really blows your mind. And you just dig everything he does, like when he gives you that great big special hug and that heavy kiss. Girls, you know the kind. The kind that's in the wrong place at the wrong time, and it really turns you on. Well, I had a guy like that. And then that time that happens to all of us, we had an argument. And like all, and I mean all us girls, I said some pretty dumb things like get lost. I don't want to see you anymore. But he was cool. He just stood there looking so hurt. And he said, if that's the way you want it. And he split. And I just stood there looking dumb and let that man walk right out of my life.

my thoughts, my dreams. Every place I went, I saw his face. And my friends, they knew. I know they knew. And then one evening I was standing at the bus stop and I heard a voice.

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I really wanted to tell him that I had a lifetime, but I couldn't blow my cool. We stopped at a cozy little place, and I guess the shock of seeing him made me order a martini, because that's something that I've never done before. But I felt I needed something stronger than coffee to lean on. Oh, the music was soft, and the lights were low, and that drink had started going to my head. He hadn't said anything about us, so I knew it was my move, and it had to be now. I could feel my nerve building. I couldn't let him go, not this time, not this time. So I took his hand, looked him straight

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1: A house is like a gang or a clique, a group of people. But basically a house is like a family unit. You have your mother, your father, the children, a princess. If you're in a house, you have to have a name for your house. There's different names. Some of them are taken from fashion houses like the House of St. Laurent. Or sometimes you make up your own name. There's the House of Dupree, that's one of the longest running. The House of Adonis, La Beja, Pandarus. So many houses open and close.